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4: You know, laws of our country enforced. I mean, I think that's the much bigger question here.
5: You're absolutely correct. And the answer is rhetorical in the saddest sense. But even further, I'm not against immigration. I'm a fourth generation Italian American, and my great grandparents came here. And they weren't given very much of anything. They worked hard and they got their citizenship, and they had, you know, passed it down through generation. I'm very fortunate. I'm very blessed. And I think that to appreciate this country is a very big deal. You will never understand it if you can't appreciate where you came from, where you are, and where you're going, and what you plan to do for this country. What are you going to do? Commit crimes? No, thank you. You're a criminal.
4: Well, I mean, my grandparents, all four of them, came from Ireland at the turn of the last century. And I actually have the documents when they came through Ellis Island. But they did it legally. I don't care where you come from, as long as we can vet you, make sure you don't have radical associations, want to bring harm to the American people. I want a health check post-COVID, and I'd like some type of evidence that you will not be a financial burden on the American people. And then my attitude is, I don't give a rip where you come from. You know, welcome to our family. That's my attitude at that point. But if you're not going to respect our laws, border sovereignty, sorry, I'm not going along with it. Because what you're doing is you're institutionalizing and rewarding lawbreaking. It's that simple. It's like teaching your kids, you know, oh, it's okay. You know, you do horrible things. You're not going to pay a price. I'm sorry. There are consequences for actions. Anyway, I appreciate the good call. Thank you, Christina. 800-941-SHAWN is our number. You want to be a part of the program. You know, look, you want to open your business. You're excited, and you want to get those doors open and get customers in and get moving. 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You need to deal with one broker and then another broker. Okay. The insurance industry now is being turned upside down on its head because of innovation. 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
6: In almost an economic suicidal fashion, they vote to drive up the cost and reduce the availability of these necessities. Because they actually believe you can have something for nothing. They actually believe that electricity and gasoline and oil must come from the tooth fairy, I guess. And they have easy targets when they don't. They blame the very companies that are denied the permits to drill for oil, to build pipelines, to build more infrastructure, to carry electricity to our homes and so forth and so on. And they've been taught to think that way. They've been taught to believe that way in our colleges and universities by our media and by the left. If there's a price out there that's too high, it's the fault of the actual provider, not the government. Not the government. If there aren't enough doctors in our system, that's apparently the fault of the doctors in the hospitals. And yet it's not. Did you know that the federal government determines how many medical students will graduate each year? Did you know that, Rich? You learned it from me, what, 5-8 years ago. The federal government determines how many doctors there will be. State governments determine how many hospitals will be. There's no free market system involved in this. And of course, the FDA determines whether life-saving drugs will hit the market or not. And it costs pharmaceutical companies tens of billions of dollars to develop one drug over the course of 20 years. Well, who's responsible for that? I'll be right back. For nearly 3,000 years, Homer's epic poem, The Odyssey, has shaped the literary and moral imagination of the West. 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
6: Bloodthirsty imperialists. You think what I've been telling you over these last several years about this party, about these people, was overstating it? It was never overstating it. Never. I know exactly what we're dealing with here. And I've been banging the pots and pans. I've been raising my voice. Why do you raise your voice? Well, what the hell? If my voice isn't on the air anymore, you better worry a lot, quite frankly. Participants on the call, which was hosted by Progressive Victory in March, included Ro Khanna, the con man, whose name has been floated as a possible presidential contender, several Democratic Socialists of America endorsed candidates, Abdul al-Sayed, there he goes again, Cori Bush, that jackass from St. Louis, the Rizal, I can't even pronounce this woman's name, another one, Yabba Dabba, a spokesman for Khanna, I guess, has since disavowed the speaker's comments and said Khanna was not on the call at the time the remarks were made. Hey, look, the company you keep, pal. We know exactly who you are and what you are. So keep in mind now, the Democrats are calling us bloodthirsty imperialists, dead-eye psychopaths, and comparing us to the Nazi regime that we fought and destroyed. I'll be right back.
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0: Fox News, I'm Ted Lindner. U.S. Central Command launching more military strikes against Iran on Tuesday.
1: This marks the 11th night in a row CENTCOM putting out word that the strikes for tonight are over. They lasted at least 1 hour. CENTCOM saying that the purpose of the strikes, once again, to try and degrade Iran's ability to attack shipping in the Strait of Hormuz.
0: Fox's Steve Harrigan, Central Command insists, even with the strikes continuing, that the Strait of Hormuz remains open to commercial shipping. And thousands of people who are not U.S. citizens ended up on New Jersey's voter rolls.
2: New Jersey Governor Mikey Sherrill says this happened under the previous administration of fellow Democrat Phil Murphy. More than 6,000 non-citizens being registered as voters in 2023 because of a software error in the Motor Vehicle Commission system.
0: And that's Fox's Lisa Brady. 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
4: From 21 Alive, I'm meteorologist Liz Braden with your forecast. We're staying partly cloudy throughout the day today with a brief chance for an isolated shower or storm, although many of us will stay dry. Your high today, 84 degrees. We're clearing out tonight with a low of 58, then feeling a little bit more like fall tomorrow with only a high of 74. I'm meteorologist Liz Braden on WoWo 92.3 FM at 1190 AM.
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10: How many times have you heard the media, CNN, MS, lousy, just the media? Where's your evidence for non-citizens voting, right, Mr. Producer? Where's your evidence? You can't give us one single case, can you? Really? Well, here's Fox News. Democrat New Jersey governor says thousands of non-citizens discovered in voting rolls. Governor Mikey Sherrill said fewer than 400 of those registered through software glitch voted in the past election. Can you imagine nationwide? Remember, they keep telling us this is the cleanest election in history. No, they didn't know their you-know-what from their you-know-what. New Jersey's governor announced this afternoon thousands of non-citizens were registered to vote in her state. Some cast ballots in past elections. She said that a serious software error in New Jersey's motor vehicle system led to the registration of roughly 6,600 people who indicated that they were not U.S. citizens between 2023 and 2024. That's a one-year period. Just a one-year period. Almost 3 years prior to my taking office, she said. The individuals answered no when asked on a keypad whether they were a U.S. citizen when applying for driver's licenses and ID cards, but through no fault of their own, the system registered them anyway. So they voted knowing they're illegal aliens, but that wasn't their fault. I see. She stressed that while the error occurred under the previous administration, headed by Democrat Phil Murphy, she ordered her administration's attorney to look into the matter and remove the illegally registered voters from the rolls. Here is the dark secret, ladies and gentlemen. Federal law requires the states to go through their voter rolls. I think it's once every 2 years or whatever it is. And some states refuse to do it. One of them that has refused to do it is New Jersey. California refuses to do it. These dark blue states refuse to clean their voter rolls. People have moved, but many of them are still on the voter rolls. People have died, but many of them are still on the voter rolls. Like here, illegal aliens are on the voter rolls. So when you hear the media say these are the cleanest elections in history, the Democrats say that can't possibly be true because they won't clean their voter rolls. And they won't clean them because they want fraud. They want people to vote who are not supposed to be voting. There's no other reason. Just like they insist on voting without IDs. That fool, Warner, the senator from Virginia, he goes on TV and he's called on it by John Carl. He says, now in our state, you know, we actually have voter ID. And John Carl says, no, I actually vote. In Virginia, actually don't have voter ID. Well, we can challenge it and we can do that. So they just lie. Excuse me. Rather than do the right thing, they just lie. The same message admitting that people in her state improperly voted, Sherrill then attacked President Donald Trump. Well, of course, because he had so much to do with it, right? For what she described as spreading lies about the legitimacy of American elections. Now, the audacity, the gall of this woman to start attacking Trump, who's been trying to fix the system, after she just confessed that in her state, in a simple one-year period, 6,600 people, illegal aliens, had registered the vote, and 400 of them did. Now, 400 voting illegally is not earth-shattering, but 6,600, you know, registered the vote, that's pretty earth-shattering. That's a lot, and it can make a big difference in these close elections. An elected New Jersey official slammed Democrats for failing on the issue of election integrity. New Jersey Minority Leader John DeMeo of Hackettstown. This is another example of Democrats failing to secure elections. And he's right about that. That's said by Joe Pernanaccio of Borton Montville. You have illegal aliens being given driver's licenses, really no precaution to tell whether or not they should be getting them. Sherrill said, oh, you know, it was a mistake, 6,600. They specifically said they didn't want to vote, they didn't have, they did not register. And in the meantime, 400 of them did vote and were registered. Said, excuse my cynicism, but you know, this is the same administration through their sanctuary state policies and through their DMV policies that created this whole mess. So for them to say 6,600, I would not be surprised if it's exponentially bigger than that number. The Trump administration also weighed in. Democrats and the media allies have repeatedly said it's impossible for non-citizens to register to vote, let alone cast a ballot. Yet time and again, they've been proven wrong. As President Trump has said, there's nothing more important than the integrity of our elections, said Abigail Jackson. And this latest incident underscores the absolute necessity of the Save America Act. American voters deserve to have confidence that our elections are safe and secure. Why is this so controversial? Why is it so controversial? It isn't. The communists, the Islamists, they don't want fair elections. They want everybody to vote, even if they're not a citizen. Yes, that's right. Really preposterous. Every time Democrats say non-citizens is not an issue, voters learn about another case that proves otherwise. It's time to stop making excuses. Pass the Save America Act. In June, Fox News Digital exclusively reported that non-citizens were registered to vote in New Jersey over a period of years. Some of them voted in elections. Others were attempting to become naturalized as citizens, copped to being on the voter rolls, and said they were registered by mistake. In official letters viewed by Fox News Digital from Atlanta County Superintendent of Elections and Commissioner of Registration, Maureen Bugdon certified that non-citizens came to her asking to be removed. To be removed. So you actually have some people asking to be removed because the state put them on the voter rolls. Now, who benefits from that in a Democrat state? Democrats. That's who benefits from that. Democrats. You know, Israel, our vital ally in the Middle East, is constantly under attack and facing unprecedented threats like never before. 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
4: I leave with this also. 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I mean, I've been listening to you a long time. And
5: thank you.
4: You know, you're such a nice guy. You really are.
5: You're very kind. Thank you.
4: Have you ever heard of a Mossad, Hassan Youssef?
5: Yep, I have. He's the son of one of the founders of Hamas.
4: Hamas.
5: Yep.
4: Yes, sir. So have you ever thought about having him on? Because I've watched some of his videos.
5: All right, let me tell you something. I've never told anybody this. All right, Ron, you hang up, but listen to the show. I'm going to fill you in on something that happened. I'll fill in the whole country while we're at it. So we'll be right back. I'm going to answer Ron's question. We'll be right back.
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12: Fox News, I'm Sue Guzman. In Arizona, Democratic Governor Katie Hobbs cruised to renomination easily in Tuesday's primary. She will face the winner of the Republican primary come November. War Secretary Pete Hegseth in a verbal confrontation today with Senator Gary Peters of Michigan after revealing the conflict with Iran has cost more than $37 billion.
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6: Frying pan and slowly increase the heat. It'll stay there until its guts boil. And that's what's going on. The population, I believe, of America is either has been seduced by this nonsense that's never worked and is undermining the best system of government, imperfect as it is, that's ever been, that's lifted more people out of poverty and misery and penury than any other system in human history. Or they are cognizantly just trying to destroy it for their own purposes, and their own purposes are very clear to see. It's power. The point is this. That stuff is enforceable. And right now, as we look to take out Cuba, which is coming, these DSA members are saying they're going to strike back on our soil. This is going to get ugly, folks, and you heard it here, and you heard it from Marco Rubio. We got to go. Breaking on the half. We'll be back. Congressman James Comer, stay tuned.

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4: News. I'm Ted Linder. U.S. Central Command launching more military strikes against Iran Tuesday.
5: This marks the 11th night in a row CENTCOM putting out word that the strikes for tonight are over. They lasted at least 1 hour. CENTCOM saying that the purpose of the strikes, once again, to try and degrade Iran's ability to attack shipping in the Strait of Hormuz.
4: Fox's Steve Harrigan. Heavy rains expected from Texas to the Florida Panhandle.
6: Tropical storm Bertha is expected to remain a tropical storm as it moves through coastal southeastern Louisiana by Wednesday. Bertha will bring some impacts to southeastern Louisiana as well as Mississippi. Minor to moderate storm surge flooding, especially east of the Mississippi River. Strong gusty winds potentially leading to some isolated power outages.
4: Fox with us, Marissa Torres, and U.S. Representative Andy Biggs, a fierce ally of President Trump and former head of the House Freedom Caucus, winning the Republican nomination for Arizona governor. Biggs defeating fellow U.S. Representative David Schweiker in the primary and will face Democratic Governor Katie Hobbs. 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
7: From 21 Alive, I'm meteorologist Liz Braden with your forecast. We're staying partly cloudy throughout the day today with a brief chance for an isolated shower.

0: storm, although many of us will stay dry. Your high today, 84 degrees. We're clearing out tonight with a low of 58, then feeling a little bit more like fall tomorrow with only a high of 74. I'm meteorologist Liz Braden on WoWo 92.3 FM at 1190 AM.
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7: Paul Morrow, Fox Across America, and continuing the theme of looking at some of the threats out there that America faces domestically, we have the perfect guest. We have James Comer, Congressman. 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
8: Thanks for having me.
7: Good to talk to you again. You and I spoke a couple of weeks ago, covered some of this stuff, but I want to check in with you on progress, relative to the SAVE Act, because we know it's a priority of yours. It's a priority of the president's. And I'm reading that Speaker Johnson maybe has come up with a workaround that is very procedural. So for people like me who don't get it that much, you know, don't really understand all of that stuff, can you explain what's going on, and do we have a shot here of getting this done before the midterm break?
8: I think we do have a good shot, and I know Speaker Johnson's been relentless. He's heard loud and clear from both the

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0: 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Can we talk about how every single time it rains in Indiana, homeowners suddenly become part-time meteorologists? Hey, it's Wobo's KB here. Like, you're standing at the window watching the storm rolling in thinking, well, I guess we'll find out if the basement survives this one. And honestly, if your basement does have that damp, funky smell going on, if you've noticed moisture on the walls, or if every rain does have you stressed out, it's probably time to call my friends at DoHadway. 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

0: If you're a
1: Can we talk about how every single time it rains in Indiana, homeowners suddenly become part-time meteorologists? Hey, it's Wobo's KB here. Like, you're standing at the window watching the storm rolling in thinking, well, I guess we'll find out if the basement survives this one. 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
5: Latest Iran strikes complete. I'm Sue Guzman, Fox News. It was another night of U.S. airstrikes against Iran as hopes are starting to dim for a diplomatic solution to the conflict. Fox's Steve Harrigan with more from Tel Aviv.
6: The goal to limit or reduce the efforts of Iran to harass, target, and disable shipping in the Strait of Hormuz. That's CENTCOM's goal. Iran, on the other hand, has managed to disable yet another tanker, a Kuwaiti tanker, off the coast of Oman in that strait. Also, Iran hitting a Kuwaiti desalination plant, once again targeting the infrastructure of allies close to the U.S. in the region. As far as diplomatic efforts go, no sign of any progress, just the reverse. Both sides talking about a potential ratcheting up of events. President Tuff talking tough inside the White House, saying the U.S. has been nice to Iran so far, but there are much more options on the table.
5: U.S. military has confirmed the death of a third service member in last Friday's attack by Iran in Jordan, identifying her as Sergeant Angel Rapperstead of Queens, New York. President Trump pledging support for Lebanon following months of conflict between Israel and the Lebanese terror group Hezbollah.
7: During an Oval Office sit-down, the president revealed that he isn't just trying direct diplomacy by talking to other world leaders. He is willing to try direct diplomacy by talking to terror group leaders. And he revealed this in the context of a meeting designed to try to figure out how to stop the war between Israel and Hezbollah in Lebanon.
8: I would speak to Hezbollah. Yeah. I speak to everybody. I'll speak to people that a lot of people think I shouldn't be speaking to, and things work out.
5: That's Fox's Peter Doocy, and President Trump has approved an agreement reportedly with Saudi Arabia that could potentially provide the kingdom with uranium enrichment capability for its civilian nuclear program. The 30-year deal will reportedly be announced as early as Wednesday. 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
5: Representative Andy Biggs, a fierce ally of President Trump and former head of the House Freedom Caucus, has won the Republican nomination for Arizona governor. Biggs defeating fellow Representative David Schweikert in the primary and will face Democratic Governor Katie Hobbs in what is likely to be one of the closest gubernatorial races in November. New Jersey Governor Mikey Sherrill says thousands of non-citizens were registered to vote in her state, and some even cast ballots in past elections.
10: It's unacceptable that the vendor release software was such a glaring error. It's unacceptable that the MVC took a year to get this issue fixed. And it's unacceptable that no one in the previous administration brought this to light.
11: Despite this issue in her state that occurred under the previous administration, the Democratic governor is criticizing President Trump.
10: As the Trump administration tries to weaponize elections for political gain, I am ensuring that we protect our elections.
11: Vice President J.D. Vance says otherwise, writing on X, quote, if only there was a way to stop this type of software error that allowed non-citizens to vote in our elections.
5: Fox's Christina Coleman. War Secretary Pete Hegseth is asking a Senate committee for more money for the conflict in Iran. Fox's Jennifer Griffin.
12: The Pentagon is slated to run out of money at the end of July, early August, and so they need Congress to intervene if they're going to keep going. What we understand right now is that they're basically robbing the operations and maintenance budgets to keep the war going. They're going through a lot of munitions with the ongoing airstrikes that have really ramped up in the last 10 days. The last time that the Pentagon held a press briefing and took questions from the Pentagon press corps about the war was May 5th. That's over 2 months ago.
5: And the House has passed a government funding bill that would extend funding through the midterm elections. It now heads to the Senate. I'm Sue Guzman. This is Fox News.
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13: From 21 Alive, I'm meteorologist Liz Braden with your forecast. We're staying partly cloudy throughout the day today with a brief chance for an isolated shower or storm, although many of us will stay dry. Your high today, 84 degrees. We're clearing out tonight with a low of 58, then feeling a little bit more like fall tomorrow with only a high of 74. I'm meteorologist Liz Braden on WoWoW 92.3 FM at 1190 AM.
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11: Fox News, I'm Ted Linder. Representative Andy Biggs, a fierce ally of President Trump's, won the Republican nomination for Arizona governor. Biggs defeating fellow Representative David Schweikert in the primary and will face Democrat Governor Katie Hobbs in November. U.S. Central Command launching more military strikes in Iran Tuesday.
12: This marks the 11th night in a row CENTCOM putting out word that the strikes for tonight are over. They lasted at least 1 hour. CENTCOM saying that the purpose of the strikes, once again, to try and degrade Iran's ability to attack shipping in the Strait of Hormuz.
11: Fox's Steve Harrigan. Heavy rains expected from Texas to the Florida Panhandle.
13: Tropical storm Bertha is expected to remain a tropical storm as it moves through coastal southeastern Louisiana by Wednesday. Bertha will bring some impacts to southeastern Louisiana as well as Mississippi. Minor to moderate storm surge flooding, especially east of the Mississippi River. Strong gusty winds potentially leading to some isolated power outages.
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14: From 21 Alive, I'm meteorologist Liz Braden with your forecast. We're staying partly cloudy throughout the day today with a brief chance for an isolated shower or storm, although many of us will stay dry. Your high today, 84 degrees. We're clearing out tonight with a low of 58, then feeling a little bit more like fall tomorrow with only a high of 74. I'm meteorologist Liz Braden on WoWo 92.3 FM at 1190 AM.
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4: Days if U.S. attacks against Iran are about securing global shipping and keeping Iran from controlling the Strait of Hormuz.
5: If that is threatened, then I think the global economy is threatened, and the rules which have underpinned 150 years of international trade and commerce are also threatened, and that cannot be allowed to happen.
4: After days of threats, New York City Mayor Zohra Mamdani admits he doesn't have the legal authority to arrest Israeli Prime Minister Benjamin Netanyahu.
6: My administration has reviewed every avenue available under applicable law to determine whether New York City could execute the International Criminal Court's arrest warrant if Benjamin Netanyahu came here. It is clear that we do not have the independent legal authority to enforce this warrant.
4: Called Netanyahu a war criminal who committed genocide against the Palestinian people. 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
8: From 21 Alive, I'm meteorologist Liz Braden with your forecast. We're staying partly cloudy throughout the day today with a brief chance for an isolated shower or storm, although many of us will stay dry. Your high today, 84 degrees. We're clearing out tonight with a low of 58 and feeling a little bit more like fall tomorrow with only a high of 74. I'm meteorologist Liz Braden on WoWoW 92.3 FM at 1190 AM.
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4: As well as Mississippi, minor to moderate storm surge flooding, especially east of the Mississippi River. Strong gusty winds potentially leading to some isolated power outages.
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7: From 21 Alive, I'm meteorologist Liz Braden with your forecast. We're staying partly cloudy throughout the day today with a brief chance for an isolated shower or storm, although many of us will stay dry. Your high today, 84 degrees. We're clearing out tonight with a low of 58, then feeling a little bit more like fall tomorrow with only a high of 74. I'm meteorologist Liz Braden on WOWO 92.3 FM at 1190 AM.
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6: 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If you're driving on State Road 930 in New Haven and thinking about ignoring the new quad intersection, it's going to cost you. A high-speed chase through Elkhart ended with a crash. Technology and the cops tag-teamed literally to bust the would-be thief. And a pedestrian deaths are down nationally, but up in Ohio. And a major recall for a popular appliance sold at two of the nation's largest retailers. We'll tell you who that is. Details on these stories and more coming up. Right now, national and global coverage continues at 5:32 with the latest from Fox News.
7: Fox News, I'm Ted Lindner. Arizona Congressman Andy Biggs has won the Arizona GOP governor primary, defeating Congressman David Schweikert. Thanked his supporters.
8: I'm so grateful to have the support of all of you, and I'm thankful that everybody who voted today got out and voted. I was overwhelmed when I started seeing those vote totals come in. It's awesome.
7: Biggs is now going to face off in the general election against Katie Hobbs, who narrowly defeated then-GOP nominee Kari Lake 4 years ago. Heavy rains expected from Texas to the Florida Panhandle.
9: Tropical storm Bertha is expected to remain a tropical storm as it moves through coastal southeastern Louisiana by Wednesday. Bertha will bring some impacts to southeastern Louisiana as well as Mississippi. Minor to moderate storm surge flooding, especially east of the Mississippi River. Strong gusty winds potentially leading to some isolated power outages.
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6: WoWo News Time is 5:33. New Haven police are cracking down on illegal left turns at the new quadrant intersection at State Road 930 in Maple Crest. The department says repeated violations and crashes led to the ticketing. 6 crashes in the past week contributed to that stepped-up enforcement. Electric shock or fire risk are bad enough on their own, and far worse when they team up in the same appliance.
10: More than 11,000 Panasonic electric toaster ovens sold at Costco and Amazon are being recalled because of a power cord insulation issue. The Consumer Product Safety Commission says the ovens could pose a shock or fire risk. No injuries have been reported, but some customers reported electrical problems. Heather Starr, WoWo News.
6: The recalled units were sold between October of 2024 and April of 2026. Elkhart police say a stolen SUV crashed into a house after a high-speed chase just after noon yesterday. The driver was thrown from the vehicle and hospitalized. An AirTag in the stolen Chevy Tahoe assisted police in tracking it. Well, if you're blowing past traffic to save time, the math isn't on your side.
11: A University of Minnesota study of 120 million trips found speeding saved the average driver just 54 seconds a day. Researchers estimated driving the posted speed limit instead could save Americans about $26 million and 7.2 million gallons of gas every day at current fuel prices. More than 43% of the trips studied included

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5: Representative Andy Biggs defeating fellow U.S. Representative David Schweikert in the Republican primary in Arizona. He will face Democratic Governor Katie Hobbs in November. Thousands of non-citizens voted in New Jersey in the elections in 2023 and 24.
6: New Jersey Governor Mikey Sherrill says this happened under the previous administration of fellow Democrat Phil Murphy. More than 6,000 non-citizens being registered as voters in 2023 because of a software error in the Motor Vehicle Commission system.
5: Fox's Lisa Brady. 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
7: WoBo News time is 6:33. New Haven police are cracking down on illegal left turns at the New Quadrant intersection at State Road 930 in Maple Crest. The department says repeated violations and crashes led to the ticketing. Six crashes in the past week alone have contributed to the stepped-up enforcement effort. Meanwhile, electric shock or fire risk are bad enough on their own and far worse when they team up in the same appliance.
8: More than 11,000 Panasonic electric toaster ovens sold at Costco and Amazon are being recalled because of a power cord insulation issue. The Consumer Product Safety Commission says the ovens could pose a shock or fire risk. No injuries have been reported, but some customers reported electrical problems. Heather Starr, WoBo News.
7: The recalled units were sold between October of 2024 and April of this year. Elsewhere, Elkhart police say a stolen SUV crashed into a house after a high-speed chase just after noon yesterday. The driver was thrown from the vehicle and hospitalized. An AirTag in the stolen Chevy Tahoe assisted police in tracking it. Well, if you're blowing past traffic to save time, the math isn't on your side.
9: A University of Minnesota study of 120 million trips found speeding saved the average driver just 54 seconds a day. Researchers estimated driving the posted speed limit instead could save Americans about $26 million and 7.2 million gallons of gas every day at current fuel prices. More than 43% of the trips studied included at least one instance of speeding. John Simney, WoBo News.
7: The findings were published in the Journal of Communication Sustainability. A Crawfordsville man's accused of calling in a bomb threat that forced a Montgomery County courthouse evacuation. Court documents say Matthew Stark claimed 911 dispatchers did not take his concerns at all seriously. Well, a new safety report shows progress on America's roads, but pedestrians are still paying a deadly price.
10: A Governor's Highway Safety Association report found pedestrian deaths nationwide dropped 7% last year, the largest annual decline in 3 years. But drivers still killed more than 6,700 people walking in 2025. Ohio saw the opposite trend, with 66 pedestrian deaths, six more than the year before. Victor Garcia, WoBo News.
7: The report highlighted an Ohio road design also that cut injury crashes by nearly 70%. One person's dead after a vehicle crashed into a tree Monday night in Cassia.

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4: Trey Yinks in Tel Aviv. Secretary of State Marco Rubio speaks after meeting China's foreign minister in the Philippines, saying
5: Iran's in a lot of trouble.
4: The secretary adding, nothing China has done has changed the trajectory of the conflict with Iran. A theme from Arizona Congressman Andy Biggs.
6: Let's make this the year that we turn Arizona red again.
4: He captures the Republican primary will challenge Democratic incumbent Governor Katie Hobbs in November. 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
7: WoWo News, time is 7:33. New Haven police are cracking down on illegal left turns at the new quadrant intersection at State Road 930 in Maple Crest. The department says repeated violations and crashes led to the ticketing. 6 crashes in the past week is contributing to that stepped up enforcement. Electric shock or fire risk are bad enough on their own, and far worse when they team up in the same appliance in your kitchen.
8: More than 11,000 Panasonic electric toaster ovens sold at Costco and Amazon are being recalled because of a power cord insulation issue. The Consumer Product Safety Commission says the ovens could pose a shock or fire risk. No injuries have been reported, but some customers reported electrical problems. Heather Starr, WoWo News.
7: The recalled units were sold between October of 2024 and April of this year. Elsewhere, Elkhart police say a stolen SUV crashed into a house after a high-speed chase just after noon yesterday. The driver was thrown from the vehicle and hospitalized. An AirTag in the stolen Chevy Tahoe assisted police in tracking it. Well, if you're blowing past traffic to save time, the math really isn't on your side.
9: A University of Minnesota study of 120 million trips found speeding saved the average driver just 54 seconds a day. Researchers estimated driving the posted speed limit instead could save Americans about $26 million and 7.2 million gallons of gas every day at current fuel prices. More than 43% of the trips studied included at least one instance of speeding. John Simney, WoWo News.
7: The findings were published in the Journal of Communication Sustainability. Meanwhile, a Crawfordsville man is accused of calling in a bomb threat that forced a Montgomery County courthouse evacuation. Court documents say Matthew Stark claimed 911 dispatchers did not take his concerns at all seriously. Well, a new safety report shows progress on America's roads, but pedestrians are still paying a deadly price.
10: A Governor's Highway Safety Association report found pedestrian deaths nationwide dropped 7% last year, the largest annual decline in 3 years. But drivers still killed more than 6,700 people walking in 2025. Ohio saw the opposite trend, with 66 pedestrian deaths, 6 more than the year before. Victor Garcia, WoWo News.
7: The report also highlighted an Ohio road design, though, that cut injury crashes by nearly 70%. One person's dead after a vehicle crashed into a tree Monday night in Kosciuszko County. Investigators say that crash happened after

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4: Sold at Costco and Amazon are being recalled because of a power cord insulation issue. The Consumer Product Safety Commission says the ovens could pose a shock or fire risk. No injuries have been reported, but some customers reported electrical problems. Heather Starr, WoWo News.
5: The recalled units were sold between October of 2024 and April of this year. Meanwhile, Elkhart police say a stolen SUV crashed into a house after a high-speed chase just after noon yesterday. The driver was thrown from the vehicle and hospitalized. An AirTag in the stolen Chevy Tahoe assisted police in tracking it. Well, if you're blowing past traffic in order to save time, the math is not on your side.
6: A University of Minnesota study of 120 million trips found speeding saved the average driver just 54 seconds a day. Researchers estimated driving the posted speed limit instead could save Americans about $26 million and 7.2 million gallons of gas every day at current fuel prices. More than 43% of the trips studied included at least one instance of speeding. John Simney, WoWo News.
5: The findings were published in the Journal of Communication Sustainability. A Crawfordsville man's accused of calling in a bomb threat that forced a Montgomery County courthouse evacuation. Court documents say Matthew Stark claimed 911 dispatchers did not take his concerns at all seriously. A new safety report shows progress on America's roads, but pedestrians are still paying a deadly price.
7: A Governor's Highway Safety Association report found pedestrian deaths nationwide dropped 7% last year, the largest annual decline in 3 years. But drivers still killed more than 6,700 people walking in 2025. Ohio saw the opposite trend, with 66 pedestrian deaths, six more than the year before. Victor Garcia, WoWo News.
5: The report highlighted an Ohio road redesign, however, that cut injury crashes by nearly 70%. One person's dead after a vehicle crashed into a tree Monday night in Kosciuszko County. Investigators say the driver lost control for an undetermined reason and left the roadway. The News Watch continues now at 8:34 to Northwest Ohio, where a Kenton man is jailed after a grand jury indictment on nearly 50 sex-related charges involving a minor. Carlos Riviera Alejandro faces charges including rape and sexual battery. WoWo Flight Watch at Fort Wayne International. All flights are showing on schedule. TSA wait times currently under 15 minutes. Well, the summer job hunt's getting tougher for Michigan teens as technology and competition are now reshaping the workplaces statewide.
8: Michigan's teen unemployment rate has climbed to 18% this summer, above the national rate of 14.6%. Labor experts say online hiring systems, more competition for entry-level jobs, and automation like self-service kiosks are making it harder for young workers to get hired. Tommy Lee, WoWo News.
5: 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Time saver traffic and weather together every 10 minutes during Fort Wayne's morning news. From the Craigville Appliance Traffic Center, we've got one problem spot we're watching for you right now. This is going to be on the far north outer belt, I-469 northbound at Maple Crest. Got a report of a two-vehicle crash. Looks to be on the shoulder, not really causing any traffic obstructions right now, but give them extra room as you approach from between Wheelock and Maple Crest. Other than that, the big four, Washington, Jefferson, Lafayette, and Clinton looking okay, getting in, out, and through downtown. Interstates and major roads moving at or near post limits region-wide. Drive times right on target. Checking the jam cams, I-69. Traffic volume normal for a Wednesday morning. Everything lining up good, though. If you're Indy bound, you're looking at the normal 90 minutes from the 4 to 465, 38 to and from Pure Michigan. If you're north of Fort Wayne on the

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3: 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Going westbound, turn right before the large billboard.
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0: So I want to give you hope in destruction. As I am watching what is going on and Mamdani, what he is doing. Let's play that clip that that Jason just played a minute ago. Can we play that? He was playing a clip from Mamdani's speech for the Torch Insiders. And I want you to hear one part of this speech from last night. Go ahead. We have it? Okay. Apparently, can we play it, Sarah, or not? Apparently not. Okay. Oh, you got it? Okay, go ahead. Good.
1: Have the independent legal authority to enforce this warrant. The federal government, however, does. And I call on them to join the ICC and execute this warrant. And I want to be equally clear. Benjamin Netanyahu is not welcome in New York City, nor is any other war criminal at large. While we cannot end the genocide on our own, we can decide whether our silence will become another weapon. And we can examine every tool we have to defend the humanity and dignity of all people.
0: Stop. What has he just said? He has said, I call on the federal government to...

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4: All right. Welcome to the program. Going back to the chalkboard here in about 25 minutes, 26 minutes from now, I'm going to do a, I'm going to do an hour on the scariest war of my lifetime. It's happening right now. This is possibly the most consequential war of my lifetime, and I have no idea how it ends. I know where I stand on it, but I am not happy about fighting this war. I'm not happy about it at all. But I'm not sure we have any other choice. And I'm gonna show you what every other president has done in the past. And it's pretty remarkable. You'll see it. You'll see it on the chalkboard. And I want to take you back and show you the history of what we're really actually fighting. I'm gonna take you back to the 1700s and show you what we're really fighting. And what the argument really is, because we've been here before, Jefferson and Adams disagreed on our first foreign war. Adams said, pay the toll, pay it, pay the bribe to the Barbary pirates. And Jefferson said, they want to kill us. They will kill us. If we don't stop it now, they'll eventually come back and kill us. And it's taken him 250 years, but he was right. He was right. But was Adams right? Pay them. It's cheaper than war. I mean, look how long we've lasted. I'm going to lay this whole thing out for you in a way I don't think anybody has yet. And hopefully it'll take some stress off your shoulders, because you'll be able to at least, because I'm not going to try to convince you one way or another. I don't want to be in that position on war. I just wanted to bring you all the facts, and then you can decide whether you're John Adams or Thomas Jefferson. Both of them patriots, both completely different. And it's the same argument we've had up until now. And so we'll talk about that, right at noon Eastern time, right after the show. You can join us right now and become an insider. It's for insiders only, for Torch members. You can get that.

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